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4: 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I've got a fabulous one coming up in 5 minutes and 15 seconds. Stay tuned.

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0: Pianist Long Long and the Chicago Symphony Orchestra, conducted by Daniel Barenboim, playing Tchaikovsky's Piano Concerto No. 1.
1: Dmitri Shostakovich was a prominent composer of the 20th century, achieving acclaim following the premiere of his first symphony in 1926. His notoriety manifested in more than just his art, with even more iconism for Shostakovich to attain external to music itself. He became an international beacon of artistic protests during the 1941 Siege of Leningrad, appearing on the cover of Time magazine in July 1942, wearing his Leningrad fireman's hat in front of a burning landscape. In a divisive time of war, people on an international scale looked to Shostakovich's music and personhood for courage.
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0: the Leipzig Gewandhaus Orchestra, led by Ricardo Chailly, Beethoven's Eroica Symphony No. 3.
1: What's in a name? Well, it can sometimes depend upon the era and the language. In the 18th century, Haydn and Mozart composed pieces called Notturno in Italian, works with multiple short, light movements intended for outdoor performance at night, usually at 11 p.m. or later. In 1814, the Irish musician John Field published the first set of nocturnes for his instrument, the piano, using the French word. Chopin followed suit with 19 of his own. And that's when the music became suggestive of or inspired by the night itself. Nocturne, not cheerful, but more poetic, even dreamy.
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0: Hope that got you up and moving. Six German dances by Mozart. We heard the Academy of St. Martin in the Fields, conducted by Neville Mariner, on Music Through the Night.
1: Here in the Northwest, symphonic music has deep roots. The Boise Philharmonic, originally the Boise City Orchestra, can trace its history back to 1885. In Portland, the Symphony Society, now known as the Oregon Symphony, gave its first concert in 1896. The Seattle Symphony made its debut in 1903, with the Walla Walla Symphony following suit 4 years later. It has the distinction of being the oldest continuously operating symphony west of the Mississippi. In 1911, Mary Davenport Engberg founded the mixed-gender Bellingham Symphony, becoming the first woman to lead a professional orchestra.
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1: It's 5:19. You're listening to Northwest Public Broadcasting. An avalanche of mud, rock, and ice caused catastrophic flooding yesterday along the Nepal-China border. Entire villages were swept away. The latest on that devastation that you can see from space, as well as the loss of life. All of that in 15 minutes on Morning Edition. Across the Northwest, it's going to be mostly cloudy this morning, becoming partly to mostly sunny. East of the Cascades, highs in the 80s, with some wind, gusts up to 30 miles per hour. In western Washington, highs in the upper 60s to mid 70s, with just a bit of a breeze. Programs on Northwest Public Broadcasting are brought to you in part by members of the Leadership Circle, including Lori and Michael Bronstein in Ellensburg, Elizabeth Weiss and David Clement in Winthrop, Nicholas and Barbara Davenport in Mukilteo, and Eduardo and Kitty Apra in Richland.
2: On the next Fresh Air, actor Riz Ahmed. He's nominated for an Emmy for his role in the Prime Video series Bait. He plays a British-Pakistani actor auditioning to be the next James Bond. He's also a writer and creator of the series. He also starred in a film adaptation of Hamlet. Join us.
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1: More than three-quarters of all wildfires in the U.S. are caused by people, including recent big fires in Nevada and Washington State.
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3: 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And it's just before 5:30. That means NPR's headlines are coming up.

0: It's 5:50. 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President Trump is under international pressure and domestic pressure at the same time as the year's primary elections are nearing an end. Is he losing ground? 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
1: For decades, Americans were told to look for that chasing arrows recycling symbol and toss their packaging in the blue bin. But California says that system isn't working. Now the state wants to crack down on misleading labels and hold companies responsible for the waste they create. I'm Amory Sievertson. What should be recyclable? That's on the next On Point.
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0: has tried to quantify the impact of those recalls.
1: When you start giving dimension to a recall, you know, the quantity, the scope, the scale, the severity, that kind of stuff, our research has shown that that is increasing.
0: Risks are increasing, he says, largely because of consolidation in food production and processing. Giant farming, distribution, and processing operations mean a batch of tainted jalapenos, for example, might quickly make its way into salsa, restaurant chains, and grocery shelves. Usually, food has already reached consumers by the time tests come back positive, hence the need for recalls. Sandy Eskin is CEO of advocacy group Stop Foodborne Illness. Cyclospora, she says, caught consumers' attention.
2: It's off the charts. I don't think we've ever had an outbreak with this many illnesses.
0: So more people, she says, are now paying very close attention to recalls. Yuki Noguchi, NPR News.
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4: It's 6:19. 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Andrew and Tristan Tate are charged with serious crimes in the UK, including human trafficking. Their lawyers want to keep them in the US. The brothers are in a Florida jail, but are now seeking a release on bail while the extradition fight plays out. You'll hear about all of this in 15 minutes on Morning Edition. Across the Northwest, mostly cloudy skies this morning, becoming partly to mostly sunny. East of the Cascades, highs in the 80s. Western Washington in the upper 60s to mid-70s. 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
8: 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I'm Amy Martinez.
9: And I'm Steve Inskeep. Senator Ted Cruz has written a book praising Supreme Court Justice Clarence Thomas. The Texas lawmaker highlights Thomas's rise from poverty and his move to the political right.
10: When he was in college and law school, he was a left-wing radical. And Justice Thomas today describes himself as an angry young man, angry at God, angry at the world.
9: By the 1980s, Thomas was Republican, leaning on the individualism he'd learned growing up. Today, he's the court's senior justice and among its most conservative. The book, Going Further, calls attention to Thomas and also to its author, who used to argue cases before the court. People will wonder about your choice here. Does this book, for example, tell us what kind of Supreme Court justice you think you would be if you ever had the opportunity?
10: So it doesn't, Steve, for the simple reason that I don't want to be a judge.
9: And you will never be a judge?
10: I will never be a judge.
9: Okay, go on.

0: You've just spent the past half hour in the world of Maurice Ravel and the world of fairy tales, his Mother Goose ballet score, a work first presented in that form with full choreography in Paris and with great success back in 1912. Eduardo Mata on the podium there, conducting the Dallas Symphony Orchestra. Mother Goose by Maurice Ravel, one of many musical highlights we have for you throughout the day and right into the evening hours on this Thursday, August 27th. You're most welcome to it and to them right here on the Classical Service of NWPB. Hi there. Good morning. Happy Thursday to you. I'm Steve Reeder. It's now 10:37. Next hour, a major work of a different kind by a different French composer, the Cello Concerto by Lalo.
1: I'm Edmund Stone, and this week on The Score, it's all in the family with a celebration of some of the most notable names in film music in a show I call Sibling Revelry. I'll feature music from the Marx Brothers, George and Ira Gershwin, Robert and Richard Sherman, Michael and Jeff Danner, Harry and Rupert Gregson-Williams, and the numerous Newmans on the next edition of The Score.
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0: In mere moments, Mozart. Various degrees of afternoon clearing in today's forecast for areas east of the Cascades. Indeed, areas of smoke, too, around Wenatchee and Chelan. The high temperatures generally ranging from the upper 70s to mid-80s, possibly reaching the upper 80s in the lower Columbia Basin. Winds freshening and gusting to 35 miles per hour around Wenatchee and Moses Lake, 30 in the Yakima Valley, 20 to 25 miles per hour elsewhere as the day progresses. Partial to substantial afternoon clearing across western Washington, a slight chance of showers around Olympia, a slight chance of thunderstorms and winds to 30 miles per hour in Bellingham and Mount Vernon, just the upper 60s to mid-70s for highs on the west side. Now, most of the state of Washington has air quality readings in the good or moderate ranges today. The only exceptions, Chelan up into Okanagan country, for which the readings are unhealthy for sensitive groups. For updated information about wildfires and air quality, you can come to nwpb.org/wildfires. Now, let's bring on the High Priestess of Mozart, as she's known in many circles, Dame Mitsuko Uchida, here accompanied by Dr. Jeffrey Tate and the members of the English Chamber Orchestra for Mozart, to be sure, this concert rondo in D.

0: Dame Mitsuko Uchida played the solo part there, and Dr. Jeffrey Tate conducted the English Chamber Orchestra in Mozart, that concert rondo in D. Next hour, music for cello and orchestra, music by the French composer Edouard Lalot, his only cello concerto. Coming your way next hour, in addition to an ensemble piece scored for no fewer than, let's count them all, 12 cellos. Also in the 11 o'clock hour of a Thursday morning here at NWPB Classical.
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0: From the Top, our weekly showcase of the next generation of classical music talent. Oh yes, so much talent and so much personality as well. Every Friday at 1 p.m., every Sunday at 12 noon, here on NWPB Classical. We have some 20th century chamber music for you right now, by a proud native daughter of Walla Walla, Marion Bauer, a student of the famed French pedagogue Nadia Boulanger in Paris, before returning here to the States and becoming a very influential teacher, writer, and critic herself. Chamber music then by Marion Bauer, her trio sonata number 1. In this recording, you're going to hear from Jonathan Snowden, flute, Judith Herbert, cello, and pianist Diana Ambash.

0: chamber music from the pen of Marion Bauer, a Walla Walla native. One of her relatively later works from 1944, that Trio Sonata No. 1, with members of the Ambash Chamber Ensemble. In this case, that means the pianist Diana Ambash herself, joined there by the flutist Jonathan Snowden and the cellist Judith Herbert. Now, you can come to our website and just type in Marion Bauer's name in the search box right near the top of the homepage there. It will take you to a couple of our previous posts about Marion Bauer and her sister Emily and a biography of the two of them and their fascinating and very productive lives in music that took them from Walla Walla to Spokane to Portland, Seattle, New York, Paris, and many other places. You can check that out. Just type in Marion Bauer in the search box right near the top of our homepage at nwpb.org. Music there by a Northwest native to help accent and highlight our Thursday together here at NWPB. In just a moment, a German composer with a Brazilian sensibility for our purposes. You're also going to hear a periodical in music and a concerto for cello. All of that forthcoming here on the Classical Service of Northwest Public Broadcasting. A very good Thursday morning to you. It's now exactly 11 a.m.
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having themselves a great deal of fun while making that recording, the 12 cellists of the Berlin Philharmonic, in that original work by German composer Wilhelm Kaiser Lindemann, who called it Die Zwölf in Bossa Nova, the 12 in Bossa Nova, subtitled Brazilian Variations. Music there by Kaiser Lindemann, played by the 12 cellists of the Berlin Phil. Leading off this 11 o'clock hour of a Thursday morning, another summer's day, spending it with you. All of this quality time, all of this glorious music, here on the Classical Service of Northwest Public Broadcasting. Our centerpiece in this hour is going to showcase the cello. Oh yes, a full cello section in the orchestra, but one in particular, in addition to all of that, because that cello will belong to our soloist in the concerto by Lalo. We'll get to that in just about 12 minutes here on Northwest Public Broadcasting. But right now it's time for our periodical from the pen of a Scottish composer, described by one of the leading magazines of the day upon his passing as one of the finest musical composers of the age and esteemed by the cognoscenti as the first man of taste in the musical line of any British subject. He loved his bottle, but was a worthy social character. Indeed, by all accounts, that reference to our next composer, Thomas Alexander Erskine, otherwise known as the 6th Earl of Kelly, a Scot, quite the musical talent apparently, and an exact contemporary of Joseph Haydn. By Thomas Erskine, this periodical overture, number 17 in E-flat major, played on historical instruments here, by the Hanover Band of London under Graham Lee Cox's direction.

0: the Hanover Band of London, with Graham Lee Cox conducting, playing music by the 18th century Scot, this exact contemporary of Joseph Haydn, Thomas Erskine, the 6th Earl of Kelly, what he called his periodical overture, number 17 in E-flat major. That sets the stage for Lalo, his cello concerto, our centerpiece for you in this segment. On a Thursday here at NWPB Classical, you'll find our detailed playlists with all of these names and spellings at nwpb.org under Music and Radio.
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0: A Thursday edition co-hosted by NWPB's Avery Cooper. Now, that gets underway at 4 this afternoon and runs until 6 this evening. 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
0: Various degrees of afternoon clearing in today's forecast for areas east of the Cascades, areas of smoke around Wenatchee and Chelan. The high temperatures generally ranging from the upper 70s to mid-80s, possibly reaching the upper 80s in the lower Columbia Basin. Winds freshening and gusting to 35 miles per hour around Wenatchee and Moses Lake, 30 in the Yakima Valley, 20 to 25 miles per hour elsewhere as the day progresses. Partial to substantial afternoon clearing across western Washington. A slight chance of showers around Olympia, a slight chance of thunderstorms and winds to 30 miles per hour in Bellingham and Mount Vernon. Just the upper 60s to mid-70s for highs on the west side. Most of the state of Washington now has air quality readings in the good or moderate ranges today. The only exceptions, Chelan up into Okanagan country, for which the readings are unhealthy for sensitive groups. For updated information about wildfires and air quality, you can come to nwpb.org/wildfires. Now, the only work of its kind by this composer, and a most worthy addition to the repertoire, dating back to the latter part of the 19th century, the cello concerto in D minor by Édouard Lalot. The late Lynn Harrell as the soloist here, accompanied by the Berlin Radio Symphony, Ricardo Chailly conducting.

0: with the late Lynn Harrell as the soloist. That was the Cello Concerto in D minor, the only work in that form by French composer Édouard Lalot. Lynn Harrell, they're accompanied by the Berlin Radio Symphony with Ricardo Chailly as its conductor. Lalot as our centerpiece in this 11 o'clock hour of a Thursday here on the Classical Music Service of Northwest Public Broadcasting. Hello there. Welcome, if you're just joining us. In effect, we are just getting underway. We have many more hours to spend with you and much more music to share with you throughout the day and the evening hours here at NWPB. Peter Vandegraaff returning tonight at 7, exploring music, continuing his week-long exploration of the trumpet. Tonight, a pair of overtures by Suppé and the Capriccio Italien by Tchaikovsky. That's tonight, beginning at 7.
1: 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My first summer camp, I got to play in a string quartet for the first time. I realized like how much joy and how much power we can create.
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0: You don't have long to wait. From the Top will come your way tomorrow afternoon at 1 with its regular encore presentation, its weekly rebroadcast, Sunday at 12 noon, right here at NWPB. We've just heard from the late Lynn Harrell. Let's turn now to the late Earl Wilde, a vivid storyteller and a very vivid artist as well. A very dynamic figure at the piano and a charismatic one during the course of his long career. In this case, we'd like to showcase for you Earl Wilde is both arranger and pianist, distilling themes from composer Frank Churchill and Company, written for the very first feature-length animated film produced in this country, going all the way back to 1937 and the original Disney Snow White. Some music by Frank Churchill and Company, arranged and played here by Earl Wilde from 1995, what he called his Reminiscences of Snow White.

0: Earl Wilde featured there in two capacities, as arranger and as pianist. From 1995, in that form, his reminiscences of Snow White, his distillation of his melding of themes by Frank Churchill and others for the Disney film, the 1937 Disney film Snow White, the very first animated feature-length movie produced in this country. Many a famous tune there. Earl Wilde, during the course of his long and very productive career, he lived until the age of 94, holds the distinction, still does, the distinction of being the only pianist to have played for six consecutive presidents, starting in 1931 for President Herbert Hoover, then continuing with Franklin D. Roosevelt, Harry Truman, Dwight Eisenhower, John F. Kennedy, and Lyndon Johnson. Earl Wilde, with those reminiscences of Snow White for you, a different kind of fairy tale in music on this Thursday here on the Classical Service of Northwest Public Broadcasting. So good to have your company once again today. Steve Reeder here, hosting until 1 o'clock this afternoon. We have one more hour together. As a result, we'll get to a classic and seasonal work from Sweeten here in less than 10 minutes. Also in the noon hour today, selections from The Fairy Queen, a stage work from late 17th century England, scored by Henry Purcell. Good morning to you. Not quite good afternoon. It's 1 minute away from 12.
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0: music by the Italian Baroque figure, a quite brilliant violinist, as well as composer Francesco Maria Veracini. His Aria Schiavona, which is to say his Slovenian air for orchestra, there with an ensemble called Accademia I Filarmonici, directed by Alberto Martini. That leads off our noon hour on this Thursday at NWPB Classical, music by a leading figure of the Italian Baroque.
1: The Berlin Philharmonic is one of the world's great orchestras, and the music they typically play is from after the Baroque era. In the mid-90s, some of the principal players in the orchestra wanted to perform Baroque music too, and so they spun off a chamber group, the Berlin Baroque Soloists. You'll hear them, including one of the principal flutists of the Berlin Philharmonic, playing Johann Sebastian Bach's Second Orchestral Suite on Sunday Baroque this week.
0: Presented by Suzanne Bona, every Sunday from 10 a.m. to noon and 3 to 4 p.m. as well. 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Another excellent way of staying engaged with this listener-supported and viewer-supported public media service. Thank you so much. Well, here's a familiar and immensely popular piece of seasonal fare, the first of the three Swedish rhapsodies by Hugo Alfvén. The one subtitled Midsommarvaka, which is to say Midsummer Vigil. Let's go then with the Philadelphia Orchestra, conducted here by Eugene Ormandy.

0: And there you have it, the Swedish Rhapsody number one by Hugo Alfvén, a Midsummer Vigil in music, the first of his three works in that form with that title, Swedish Rhapsody. The Midsummer Vigil, Swedish Rhapsody number one, Hugo Alfvén, the composer, the performance given by the Philadelphia Orchestra under Eugene Ormandy's direction today. Here on the Classical Service of Northwest Public Broadcasting, Peter Vandegraaff returning at 7 this evening with Exploring Music and continuing his week-long exploration of the trumpet. Tonight, you'll hear two immensely popular overtures by Franz von Suppé, Light Cavalry and Poet and Peasant, in addition to Mussorgsky and Tchaikovsky, his Capriccio Italien, with generous writing for the trumpets. All of that in the 7 o'clock hour tonight, Exploring Music, hosted by Peter Vandegraaff.
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3: 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Off on a voyage full of thrills and danger. Join me, Keith David, John Goodman, Taj Mahal, and a dozen bloodthirsty pirates. 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
0: 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Here on the Classical Service, let's continue right now with some Spanish repertoire played on the classical guitar.

Christopher Parkening playing that selection by Isaac Albeniz, Malagueña, from his Recuerdos de Viaje, his travel souvenirs or travel memories. More Spanish repertoire now, courtesy of the performer-composer often called the father of the classical guitar, Francisco Tárrega, his Capricho Árabe, his Arabic Caprice, here in the hands of Sharon Isbin.

0: Sharon Isbin, the founding director of the guitar department at the Juilliard School in New York City, playing for you more Spanish repertoire today. In that case, music by Tárrega, his Capricho Árabe, his Arabic Caprice, a Spanish classic for the instrument. Showcased on this Thursday, August 27th, this summer's midday with you here at the Classical Service of NWPB, streaming at nwpb.org. Happy Thursday, a very good day to you. Hope it's going exceedingly well at your end. As always, we're here to keep the accent classical and musical. Right now it's 12:30. In the moments just ahead, well, we have music by not one, but two Englishmen.
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0: Various degrees of afternoon clearing in today's forecast for areas east of the Cascades. Areas of haze and smoke around Wenatchee and Chelan. The high temperatures generally ranging from the upper 70s to mid-80s, possibly reaching the upper 80s in the lower Columbia Basin. Winds freshening and gusting to 35 miles per hour around Wenatchee and Moses Lake, 30 in the Yakima Valley, 20 to 25 miles per hour elsewhere as the day progresses. Partial to substantial afternoon clearing across western Washington. A slight chance of showers around Olympia and down through Centralia and Chehalis. A slight chance of thunderstorms and winds to 30 miles per hour in Bellingham and Mount Vernon. Just the upper 60s to mid-70s for highs on the west side. Now, much of the state of Washington has air quality readings in the good or moderate ranges today. The only exceptions, Chelan up into Okanagan country, for which the readings are unhealthy for sensitive groups. For updated information about wildfires and air quality, you can come to nwpb.org/wildfires. 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
0: A Thursday broadcast co-hosted by NWPB's Avery Cooper. Now, that begins at 4 this afternoon, runs until 6 this evening. Time for The Daily, powered by New York Times Journalism. And then at 6:30, by Marketplace, the Evening Report, here on NWPB Classical. And now, Henry Purcell, the first of our two back-to-back Englishmen in this segment. Henry Purcell here working at the very end of the 17th century and writing for the London stage. Specifically, a production inspired by a subplot in Shakespeare's play, A Midsummer Night's Dream. A suite from The Fairy Queen by Purcell, here with New York Kammermusiker Double Reed Ensemble, directed by Ilana Peterson.

0: a suite from Henry Purcell's music for the stage production, one of his semi or demi operas with both sung and spoken parts, The Faerie Queene, inspired by Shakespeare's play A Midsummer Night's Dream. Music there by Henry Purcell from the end of the 17th century, New York Kammermusiker Double Reed Ensemble, directed by Ilana Peterson today on NWPB.
1: 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We'll hear world premiere recordings of his dance suites and sacred vocal works from a recent release from Capella Itineris. I'm Sarah Schneider, hoping you'll tune in next time for Early Music Now.
0: 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You can read and hear the work of our dedicated journalists. For example, a couple of stories just posted. A new skills center in Pierce County, preparing students for careers in the maritime industry. And using goats as a fire mitigation tool. They are very, very productive creatures. You can check out those stories from Lauren Gallup and Rachel Sun and the work of all of our journalists at nwpb.org and hear their work as well every day during Morning Edition and All Things Considered from NPR. Now, the second of our back-to-back Englishmen in this hour, William Walton, writing his coronation march titled Orb and Scepter, created by him specifically for the coronation of the late Queen Elizabeth II, a ceremony that took place in Westminster Abbey in London back in 1953.

You've just heard Orb and Scepter, the 1953 Coronation March by William Walton, written specifically for Queen Elizabeth II's ascension to the throne back in 1953. The Eastman Wind Ensemble, as directed there by Frederick Fennell.

0: Completing our noon hour together on this Thursday, this 27th day of August, Johannes Brahms, as orchestrated by his good friend Antonín Dvořák, Brahms' 18th Hungarian dance. The dance number 18 on the way to 21 in all. That performance given by the Philadelphia Orchestra, led by the Hungarian-born Eugene Normandy. Completing our quality time together on this Thursday, I'm Steve Reeder. Thank you so much for your company and for your loyalty to NWPB. I'll rejoin you tomorrow morning at 9. 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
3: The trombone is one of the more unsung members of the orchestra when it comes to concertos. However, composer Eric Oasen finds them both powerful and lyrical. So, when the three trombone players with the Buffalo Philharmonic asked him for a piece of music that would give each of them a chance to shine, Oasen agreed right away. He was so enthusiastic about it that within a minute or two, the idea of a short trio had snowballed into a full-fledged concerto for three trombones and orchestra. They got Joanne Folletta on board, and you'll hear those forces perform his triple concerto in 20 minutes. Here's an octet by Jean Francais to start off the hour. It's the second movement, played by the Gaudier Ensemble.

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0: I can still remember standing in line at the theater waiting to see the first Star Wars film in 1977. 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That was the main theme from Star Wars by John Williams, John conducting the London Symphony Orchestra.
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1: This is a landmark settlement between Meta and nearly every state. And it hinges on this idea that the company has harmed users by presenting one picture of its platforms as quite safe and healthy for young users, whereas internally, the company knew differently.
2: I'm Michael Barbaro. 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
3: That's coming up at 6 o'clock right here on Northwest Public Broadcasting. If you step away from your radio, maybe you're taking the dog for a walk after work, you can always stream on the NWPB app. The fight over the Kennedy Center Arts Complex funding continues, and it's getting wacky. Just ahead of an emergency hearing for the center, its board threatened to demolish it. That's coming up next, All Things Considered. I'm Avery Cooper. For Western Washington, increasingly cloudy skies with a slight chance of isolated showers, lows in the 50s. Chance of showers tomorrow with sparse sunshine, highs in the 60s to low 70s. East of the Cascades, breezy with patchy smoke and fair skies overnight, lows in the upper 40s to lower 60s. Increasingly sunny tomorrow, highs in the 70s to mid 80s. Right now, looking like 69 degrees in Shelton, 86 in Colotus, 82 at Omak, and 83 in Green Bluff.
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6: From NPR News, this is All Things Considered. I'm Adrienne Florido.
7: And I'm Elsa Chang. A federal judge today heard a new challenge to an effort to put President Trump's name back on the Kennedy Center. Earlier this year, the same judge ruled that only Congress can rename the institution. Now, the Kennedy Center board says that it is not renaming the building, but it does want to put Trump's name back on the facade to recognize him for fundraising and making renovations. Well, today, the judge questioned that plan, but he also raised concerns about whether he has the authority to stop the plan while his earlier ruling is being appealed. Democratic Representative Joyce Beatty of Ohio is challenging that plan in court and joins us now. Welcome back to All Things Considered.
8: Hi, and thank you.
7: Okay, so just to recap, the judge we're talking about here has already ruled that the Kennedy Center cannot be renamed for President Trump, but the board says it's not doing that. It only wants to put in an inscription on the building that reads, "Restored and renovated by President Donald J. Trump." Tell us why even that inscription violates the law, in your opinion.
8: Well, certainly it does violate the law because it is unlawful. The law is very clear that you cannot change what Congress has already passed. But here's the other thing about it. Think about what you just read. Past tense, restored. Past tense for the future and renovated. So when the judge asked about that and said it didn't make sense because he asked about the dollars that would be raised, and then Trump's own attorneys said that amount was zero. So how can you say what you've done for the future when you've not raised any money? But the bottom line is it was a way to try to work around the law. And that's just what they were trying to do today on every issue that came up. They didn't, in my opinion, have clear answers to address it. They put a rush on a September the 8th date. that they could start doing the work. And they put that out before we got to court.
7: Let's talk about one argument from the Justice Department. They say if the board cannot recognize Trump by naming him on the facade, then donors would walk away, renovations would stop, and the Kennedy Center would be left in such bad shape that it would have to be demolished. What do you make of that argument?
8: Well, I think that Donald Trump lost. We've been before several judges. They all voted, rendered a decision unanimously at the Washington District Court and federal court. I think it's like a kid throwing a tantrum. You know, I don't get what I want, then I'm just going to throw a fit. But here's the thing, why we have to take this seriously. This is the same man that said, I'm just going to renovate the ballroom in the East Wing. And the next thing we discovered was the Rose Garden was gone. He's torn down everything.